He knows. She knows. She knows.

0: But all moved in on Jesus when he was put into that place, and he went down into that place, and he's suffering, and he's suffering.
1: I'm going to bless him. I can give him his kingdom.

と思って行くんだけど、ずっと、ね、乾杯したー。

Ah, but my manners. Apologies, dear friend. Something to relieve a parched throat, perhaps. White. Red.

like the tightly locked door at the top of the darkened stairway in the classic horror movies, Dracula's legend stands before us, daring us to investigate. I, like you, have always been fascinated with Dracula. The curiosity that brings you here tonight led me to ask the same questions. Why has the Dracula legend intrigued us so many generations? Could it be his triumph over mortality? His hypnotic power over victims? The elegance of this gentleman killer? Or the sheer thrill of being scared to death? Well, perhaps all of these elements combined have made Dracula the most popular character in the history of horror, inspiring hundreds of writers and filmmakers. But I caution you to approach this evening with more respect than one would have for an ordinary fictional character. For there is more truth than fiction in the story of Vlad Dracula.

But I like solitude. I walk, and the past walks with me. It lives.

0: Two vampires from the new world come to guide us into the new era as all we love slowly rots and fades away.
1: Are you the leader of this group?
0: If there were a leader, I would be the one.
1: So you have the answer?
0: So you have questions.
1: What are we?
0: Nothing, if not vampires.
1: Who made us what we are?
0: Surely you know the one who made you.
1: Yes, but the one who made him. The source, all this evil.
0: I understand. I saw you in the theater. Your suffering. Your sympathy for that girl. You die and you kill. You feel you deserve to die and you stint on nothing.
2: 50 for a blow, 100 for full whack.
0: Does that make you evil? Or since you comprehend what you call goodness, does it not make you good?
1: Then there is nothing.
0: Perhaps. And perhaps this is the only real evil left.
1: That God does not exist.
0: I know nothing of God or the devil. I have never seen a vision nor learned a secret that would damn or save my soul. And as far as I know, after 400 years, I am the oldest living vampire in the world.

0: you say that to me, then how can I do anything but take advantage? Of course, when I mind and I enjoy it, I read my proofs and that, it's published, I hate it. It's all wrong. And the public is...
1: Why don't you just tell me to leave you alone? Like you mean it. Harder. You want to go someplace dark?

0: Your breath smells like shit. You know that? You know how long I've been fasting? 40 years. The last time I shot up, I had 12.5 in one night. They fall like flies before the hunger, don't they? You can never get enough, can you? But you learn to control it. You learn, like the Tibetans, to survive on a little. Here. So, what you been doing? What do you have inside? Any kids? A lot of them. Any children? First one's the hardest, isn't it? After that, you're like all the rest. Here we are. The entire world's a graveyard, and we, the birds of prey, picking at the bones. That's all we are. We're the ones who let the dying know the hour has come. Said. You think Nietzsche understood something? Mankind has striven to exist beyond good and evil from the beginning. You know what they found? Me. You want tea?
1: No.
0: Maybe later.
1: How can you drink it?
0: A lot of people drink tea.
1: I mean people like us.
0: I'm not like you, you're nothing. That's something you ought not to forget. You're not a person, you're nothing. Have you read Naked Lunch? Burroughs perfectly describes what it's like to go without a fix.
1: Who are you?
0: My name's Pena.
1: What do you want from me?
0: No. What do you want from me? You came after me, you took my hand, you tried to force me into some alley. Isn't that how it went? You think you understand things, you know nothing. You understand nothing. I'll show you what you are. Teach you what hunger is. You thought the first time was difficult. Relax. It's a long time till sunrise.

You can't eat. You can't sleep. You can't even go out to satisfy the urge during the day. You are a slave to what you are, and you're nothing. I defecate. When's the last time you did that? I'm almost human. I eat, I sleep, I have a job. I can diet. It took a long time. You think you know what we are. The point is to blend in, not to stand out like a sore thumb. It's quality of existence. My habit is controlled by my will. True, my will initially formed by my addiction, but now strong enough to dictate the conditions of fulfilling my needs. Is that abstract? Whatever good is in you, I will use for my sustenance, and for you, it'll feel as though you haven't eaten in weeks. Demons suffer in hell.

میدونی چی میچسبی؟ در توی توی ماشین کوکی چی که میکردی؟

0: Where's Riven?
1: He wasn't worthy of your gift.
0: We stole it.
1: Are we thieves now? Do we steal time?
0: We buy it. With blood. We are a brotherhood. There are no women amongst us.
2: What is her parentage?
0: It is low.
2: In her life before?
0: She made ends meet as
1: many. I was a harlot.
0: But that is in the past.
2: Some things are eternal.
3: You ought to find a man of good blood who appreciates this brotherhood and what we do.
1: What is it you do?
2: We are the pointed nails of justice.
3: How will you use this gift?
1: To punish those who prey on the weak. To curb the power of men.
4: We should not permit her to survive.
2: We have no choice. Unless she breaks our code. You have no part in our order.
5: Truly your base.
1: Will you not speak for me? They banished me. I learned that immortality is unendurable alone. So I came back. I watched my daughter grow. She was my only link with everything alive. Of Eleanor, I broke their code.
4: How did you see that?
1: Woman's not permitted to create. I took my darling to the Nameless Isle and I let the thing save her. And for that, they would annihilate us both. You see, I had made a fatal error. I'd been merciful. I'd let Riven live.
0: My regards to your mother. Welcome to a slow death. Welcome.
1: Now you know everything.
6: Shame, teeth, the keys.

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0: He's the one. That's the vampire.
1: Two lovers wandering down the violet way, whose passionate embraces each to each permit no meditations on decay. Until they find themselves within my reach.
0: Vampires who pretend to be humans pretending to be vampires.
2: Avant-garde.
1: The monk whose soul with heaven doth commune and spends his days in pious contemplation. Times he will meet his maker all too soon.
3: For all his prayers gets no remuneration. The lesson endeth here, and it is this. Each one of you my clammy hands must touch. Each one must bend his forehead to my kiss. But hark, methinks a mortal doth approach. What have we here? What beauty by my side? A rose in bloom, a shrinking violet. Perhaps she has a mind to be my bride. Perhaps my lesson has not ended yet.
2: I don't want to die.
1: But death we are, and death we've always been.
2: Someone help me! Please!
1: We all die.
2: But I'm young.
1: Death is no respecter of age. It can come any time, any place.

0: as this flesh is pink now, so it will turn gray and wrinkle with age.
1: Let me leave, I don't care.
0: Then why should you care if you die now? And suppose death had a heart to love and to release you. To whom would he turn his passion? Would you choose a person from the crowd there? A person to suffer as you suffer?
1: Oh, yes, Monsieur Vampire, take me. I adore you.
0: You with your tongue. Where? You know what it means to be loved by death? To become...

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0: or others due to a change in their genes.
1: Is that what he told you? Is that what he told you?

0: I want you to count backwards from 100, do you understand?
1: Is that what he told you?

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1: the radio listener. The artist's subjectivity. It has to be harmonic.
2: Los ingredientes con los que vamos a trabajar son los elementos del lenguaje, la música, con efecto, con la voz, la palabra y con el silencio.
0: It has to sound good. It is a completely free genre when it comes to framework.
2: Música con efecto, con la voz, la palabra y con el silencio.
0: There is no rigid diagram or structure that allow us to design the radio art.

0: Hello, check, check. Mic check.
1: Hello? Hi?
0: Hi, can you hear me all right?
1: Yes.
0: Okay, good, good.
1: Yes, okay. Thank you.
0: How are you doing? The same time over there? Probably, right?
1: No, here,
0: No?
1: 7 o'clock.
0: Oh, wow, yeah. 4 hours difference. Okay.
2: Hi.
1: My friend.
2: This is Gerardo from Chile. Nice to meet you.
0: Hi, Victoria from San Francisco. Nice to meet you.
2: Cool, cool. That's very cool. Thanks for being on our show.
0: No, my pleasure. Just double checking something. Okay, cool. Nice.

0: please.
1: Sure.
2: Sure. My name is Victoria Shen. I'm a sound artist, an experimental music performer, and instrument maker. And I'm based in San Francisco, California. And my profession right now is I'm a teacher, I'm a performer, a composer, and just overall an artist, I guess. And I see very little separation between sort of work and art or life and art. So yeah, I guess that's in brief, if that's all right.

So, okay, yes. My sonic research is primarily in electroacoustic music, but right now I'm working at the computer music department at Stanford, so I also enjoy and can appreciate computer music, so like ambisonics, like DSP, sort of like acoustic modeling, this type of stuff that requires computers. But in my personal practice, I prefer things in like the electroacoustic realm, and I'll use digital things like microcontrollers to say like make turntables or something. Like I make my own turntables that have adjustable speed and direction, so stuff like that. But primarily it's electroacoustic. My background in sound overall is, as a kid, I always loved experimental music, like darker stuff as a kid, and then more just kind of like pure experimental electronics, this type of like early music exploration, like from like the advent of synthesizers. I was really interested in that. And then in college, I started working for a synthesizer company called Flower Electronics. And that was kind of my gateway into, say, noise or just noise electronics. And I was really fortunate because my gateway was through a woman, Jessica Ryland. And so a lot of times people ask me about what it's like being a female performer in a male-dominated field. And to me, it was kind of not very obvious. I didn't really like feel this sort of separation. I think mostly in part because I was introduced to this world through a woman. And yeah, so I was building analog synthesizers, and then I was doing a lot of stuff with like contact microphones, like amplifying various objects. And so in my current like live setup, I'm using things like an amplified bandsaw blade, amplified snare wire, and then also the most recent instrument that I've incorporated in my live performance is a collar with a guitar pickup with two bass strings. And then I play it by tensioning the end of the string by either pulling it with my hand or like putting it, like binding it around my foot and then like pulling, tensioning between my neck and my foot. So stuff like that, and a lot of thematic like return or whatever, things that I see, motifs that I like to deal with, have to do with like the body and body specificity and like using the body or as a way to make sound through like extended technique and stuff like that. So that's just something that I've noticed. Anyhow, yeah, sorry, that was really long-winded.

0: Sure. We'll knock on wood, too. I was reading about your Beyoncé affair with the needle nails. How did that end?
1: Very, what is it? With a whimper, I guess. There's no bang. That experience was really funny. That day was such, it was very surreal. But they, you know, at the end, British Vogue did credit me. The creative director apologized. Beyoncé's PR person apologized. And then they reached out a couple of months later, and they actually wanted to purchase a set of nails, a functioning set of nails. And so they actually purchased a set of nails, right? And then I saw it like somewhat a few months ago. It was actually posted in an advertisement for Beyoncé's record. Of course, this wasn't Beyoncé's hand. It was on some like hand model or something, but it was like, get a Renaissance nailed by eviction. Pick up your copy at Walmart, Target, Barnes and Noble. So it was so, it felt really gross to have my name like kind of uttered in the same breath as like these other tags, but so it was fine at the end. It was like, there's no bad blood or anything like that. And it was actually, I'm not going to say gracious, you know, it was really nice that they actually apologized because they didn't, they really didn't have to. And yeah, so that was just kind of funny. I was really hoping for some sort of crazy, like, oh yeah, play in Beyoncé's mansion type scenario. So fantasy, or like, oh, have like a live collab. That would be fucking amazing. Anyway, so it ended with a whimper, I guess you can say.

0: Yeah, but at least they apologized, and that's...
1: Totally.
0: Yeah, and that's a real difference. We always remember this negative Land U2 affair, which took so long.
1: Yeah.
0: And they were suing and counter-suing, so it seems a really happier experience on your case.
1: Totally. I played with negative Land a few months ago, too, and they're so radical, still, like anti-Calcarean. Yeah. They're, like, live and breathe this stuff, you know?
0: Absolutely.

voice of the great horned owl is very deep. Calls uttered in groups of 3, 5, or 6 are all on one key.

0: and noise.
1: Yeah.
0: What do you consider to be the importance of noise and silence in your work, or in your performance, or in your compositions?
1: They're both incredibly important. I think the concept of noise very broadly is super important to just to have as an option for music, as a foil, as a simulacrum for music, right? So you say noise is the message. And I always think about this too, where like the signal to noise, like noise is the signal, right? Because like everybody's like, oh, signal to noise ratio, you want to minimize noise. And this is like the classic example that I use, which is like the Baudrillard's idea of Disneyland, right? Disneyland is a place where you go to convince you like, oh, look, there's this fantasy life, right? There's this fantasy area that you can exist in to convince you that reality is not fantasy, when in reality, it's all constructed, it's all fabricated. And so I feel the same way about noise to music, right? Like music, there is all these arbitrary rules, but all of these rules are mostly coming from, you know, this, a certain Western origin, right? And so I look to a lot of people like, you know, Harry Parge, or, you know, a lot of microtonal composers and stuff like that, or people who are doing like, say, gamelan. And it's like, yeah, so like they're kind of alluding and pointing to something outside. But I think also noise, even coming from a Western origin, is pointing to something that's outside. And like my background is in visual arts. And so I always tend to think about things in like visual art historical terms. And so I think about abstraction and painting and how radical it was at that time. And like kind of the mission of abstraction in that time was to kind of give people an aesthetic experience without an embedded agenda. And so it's like, oh, people can see this Pollock and then derive their own sort of like artistic interpretation. And like, that's where a real sublime artistic experience comes from. Of course, like my criticism of that is like, that's not true. It's like the whole frame around it. It's like, oh, everybody, we're framing this abstract thing and we're telling you that it's valuable. And so you're just kind of like deriving an aura, deriving a value from that. It's sort of like if you have a fucking piece of toast with Jesus on it, you can get a lot out of it, right? But it's because it has this whole baggage of meaning with Jesus and stuff like that. And so I think noise is really great because sound, abstraction and sound, I think still has a lot of radical potential to give people this sort of like painful aesthetic experience where they find themselves actually enjoying it and not really understanding why. I don't think that's true of painting anymore. You know, I think in part because sound has an ability to evade language in a way that visuals, you know, don't. And so I think because we're behind on that, there's still a lot of radicality and a lot of potential in the realm of sound. But of course, I understand that like us being practitioners are in the process of killing this, of like ossifying it. But you know what? It's necessary. It's kind of like the inevitable heat death is going to happen anyway. Let's just like revel in like the radicality while there's still something like that. Oh God, I was going to say something else about opinion. Yeah, so with noise, even though there is abstraction, like if you just listen to say like a harsh noise track, you don't know who it's by. You don't know if it's just like a digital glitch or something like that, right? There's still no real aesthetic value. So context still gets right into it. Like, oh, it's Mertzbau. Oh, it's this person. Oh, it's this a queer Asian American woman or whatever. So there's always a circulation of like meaning that gives you a framework to derive value. So I think like me being who I am, like I can use this tactically as a way to pose that which is like super meaningless, right? Which is just like pure noise. And that which is like very loaded with meaning, my identity, like my body, like our the site that we're in, like the people that are around us, right? Like, so specificities and non-specificities, like I call it the dump, I think I call it, like the trash heap versus the void, right? And so like at that interface is where I want to like play, do this like tightrope walk. And I think that's the line. If we interrogate that, then we can find things out about ourselves, or I'm finding things out about myself. So that's my approach with noise in general. I think it's very critical, but it's not the only thing that's going to like inform us. And then what is the other question you had about
0: silence?
1: Oh yes. Silence is also really interesting. The silence is very loaded because there's never real true silence, and true silence is actually really, really dangerous and can fuck with your head if say you're in like an anechoic chamber or something like that. But in my own compositions, I think I use silence sparingly but tactically in a way to like cut through like the sound, through stark relief. So I want to create a composition, I think, like, you know, of course, like visually, like so if noise is kind of very con cave, if it's like a positive relief, then like silence is like the negative relief. And so you have to work in this way to like sculpt something that's interesting to hear. I think that's it. Like, you need to use silence in a way to highlight this, the noise or the sounds that you are making. I guess that's how I would think about it. Yeah, I don't think about silence in my personal compositions other than just being tactical and in terms of like putting things in relief.
0: I did this question because I found too much silence in your compositions and in your performance, mm-hmm. and too much silence in the noise.
1: Huh.
0: Noise and silence are a cultural approach. Every civilization have their own approach to the noise and to the silence. So to me, silence does not exist. I can be a silent person, but my head or my brain explodes very loud. Too much sounds, too much voices. And watching your performance, I found too much silence, too much calm in the noise, in the noise that you do in your compositions, in your performance. Very interesting, as Gerardo said before. And this is my cat Greta that wants to do the old performance. Sorry, excuse me.
2: No, it's wonderful. It's wonderful.
1: That's adorable.
2: Yeah, absolutely.
0: Thank you. Excuse me. She needs to collaborate in the interview.
1: Yeah. That sounds great.
0: She say hi and say goodbye.
1: We should credit her, right? So she doesn't sue us when we publish it.
2: So, yeah, right.

0: That was perfect. And it was a very complete answer. And I was impressed because I was watching, Franco and I were watching your performance at Option last year. And yeah, and it was very, very exciting and exhilarating. And that's, if we were enthused from the beginning, we were able to talk to Maria Chavez on Wednesday. So yeah, we told her we're going to talk to you too. And it was very I'm going to ask about something about the Wire cover, but later, because I'd like to mention something about your performance, because what you say in your website about the way you work and what happens and your constructions are like summed up in that performance perfectly, and it's very impressive. It's the way of how boundaries dissolve in terms of, is it performance art, is it body art, is it turntablism or whatever, it all these definitions became meaningless, and it seems to me that it's like the work of an artist on what's an artist supposed to do. Do you consider yourself an artist in that sense? Because Maria was telling us that she was a bad artist. She considered herself a bad artist. She insists on yeah, and in terms of that she's not informed, she's not attending to the latest current or the latest trends. So she was very, very concentrated on her process and how I'm paying attention to that process as a sort of very profound way of also living. And also it mixes up with this art life concept, which you were mentioning just before, which is very exciting because it seems that in these times it's very difficult to approach those areas without trying not to get them detached successfully. So in that sense, my first question has to do with your use of your relationship with records and with turntables, and I was wondering about your record choices in terms of this manipulation you do, this extraordinary turntable you built, and how did you deal with copyright issues in those terms? I remember you said that in the interview that you had a sort of a Sade record mixed with some other things, which is like what Christian Marclay did sometimes in terms of cutting two or three records, just like Milan Knežak. So I'd like you to start elaborating on that, your relationship with records, whatever angle you want to.
1: Sure. Just back to the do I consider myself an artist question? Yeah, totally, absolutely. I think so. But I think it's like this definition I would play with very fast and loosely, because I also would consider myself a poet, even though I very rarely use words. You know, but I think like the handling of materials in a kind of poetic manner still qualifies as such. And so, and the qualification of good or bad, I'm not sure. I think I can be a bad artist in some ways. I think all good artists are bad artists too, depending on which way you look at it, right? But I think I'm a bad artist in that I have trouble focusing on, say, like a subject or a material or like a kind of aesthetic even. I think my aesthetic is kind of like all over the place, and I'll do stuff like AI animation or like drawing or embroidery, this type of thing. So I'm probably a really bad artist in a way that it's very difficult to kind of put bounds on what my practice is. But at any rate, for records, I was kind of embarrassed to admit this, but now I'm sort of like, no, this is actually a feature, not a bug, is that I didn't grow up with records. I think I grew up with cassettes was the earliest physical medium that I was actually using. And like, funnily enough, like my earliest audio memory was listening to like Beijing opera, like really shrill Chinese opera with my mom at a laundromat. We're splitting the earbuds or something like that. And I think it's like a very sweet memory. And I used one of the first records that I duped was a Chinese opera, Peking opera record. But yeah, so my first like real engagement with vinyl was through the record art, which is that I released a record, right? And it was so funny because I felt so much pressure to release vinyl. People were telling me like, hey, you're not a real artist unless you have a like vinyl press, which is a really strange notion. But like, I mean, but somebody approached me, a buddy of mine, Jordan from American Dreams Records, and he was so down to do whatever I wanted because he was really attracted to the first cassette release I made where I was hand decorating every single cassette tape, every single cover using like soldering iron to draw into it, like copper tape, and then like also kind of like writing with thread. It was way too much. I would never do that ever again. And something else that I'll probably never do again was this release with Jordan. Like Jordan like completely supported me with this idea, which was I was making speakers at the time using a vinyl cutter to make planar speakers. So I was taking voice coils, which are normally three-dimensional, right? And it's wrapped around a magnet and it's like pasted to the back of a speaker cone. So I was taking that, but kind of just distributing the voice coil over a two-dimensional surface. And so this was like this whole process of like, okay, just making a pure spiral. Okay, now modulating the width of the spiral so that you could actually render an image. And so I was doing like composer portraits and then playing their compositions through their faces, this type of thing. And so I wanted to apply that concept to cover art, to album art. And so I used my face and then that was the cover image and I rendered it with a copper coil. And then that turned the jacket into a speaker through which you could listen to the record. And so that took a lot of time. I think it took like maybe 5 hours per cover. And then we did like an edition of 100. This was during the pandemic, thankfully. So nothing else was going on. So I guess that was time well spent. And so, yeah, so that was my first real engagement with records. And then I had this record in hand. I was like, wow, this is like so fascinating. What can I do with this? Hitherto, I'd also been doing molding and casting. Like I had taken cassette tapes and then made molds out of them and then cast using low melting point metals, cast like metal cassettes of pewter tapes, and that had this really lovely heft to it. And also like each one was like very unique because they had all these flaws and like holes and divots and stuff. And so I was thinking like, hey, would it be possible to cast records too? And so I was playing with the idea using microphonographs. Again, this is during the pandemic. And then I moved to San Francisco. It's my hometown where I came from. I had been in Boston at the time. I was there for 13 years. It was definitely time. Raccoons ate my chickens. So it was sort of like a sign, like, okay, there's nothing really left here for me. And so I moved to San Francisco. After 7 months of couch surfing, I secured stable housing. And then I like started, oh yeah, I kept on going on with this record, Wormhole or Rabbit Hole. And then also right before the pandemic, I had made this glove that had tape heads on it. And so I was like trying to play tape by like running tape around a spinning cylinder and then just like running my fingers over the cylinder to like play with tape in a non-linear way. And so I think, you know, between that and like the record casting, that just kind of like set me up for like the needle nails, right? And so that was kind of, that came out very naturally, especially since right after college, I was doing nails as a job and then also as an art piece. Again, life, art, no separation, right? And then I was also playing with molding and casting stuff now that I finally had a place to play with molding and casting. And I was like so astonished by how good the fidelity is duplicated records using this method of molding and casting. And of course, you can't just purely mold and cast. You have to do some kind of artistic intervention. And so I played with the Frankenstein record, just like cutting and recombining, but then duplicating that. So it's like, you know, people make these beautiful one-of-a-kind art objects, you know, these records, and but then they have to like take utmost care of them. There's only one that exists. And so my friend Adam Theftable Scott, do you know him? IDM Theftable, he's based in Maine. Incredible performer. Like his practice is kind of similar to mine in that like it just, there's no barriers. Like he'll use anything, but he's definitely a master of that. At any rate, yeah, he was like, oh man, the idea of like having a record with one scratch on it that has this like locked loop that you can never replicate any other way, like, and having duplicates of that, like that's just such an amazing kind of notion. And so I was like, yeah, send it my way and then I'll duplicate your records. Anyway, yes, so cut us. So before I get into copyright, I guess I'll just go into the other things that excite me about this workflow of using epoxy, which is that you can embed things in the resin, right? And so I was doing things like whimsical things like putting thread, like x-rays, even things like electronics. So I was like putting in these LEDs that are powered inductively through NFC fields. So like you can put it up to your cell phone and it'll go off and stuff like that. Stuff like that. And then, oh yeah, I did a split with Aaron Dillaway where I took half of my record and half of his record, combined them, and then I put a zipper in the middle, and it's sort of like it just alludes to the splicing sort of quality to this methodology, and also it's kind of like a Sticky Fingers reference too. And yeah, and it sounds like really amazing, and it's really interesting thinking about this practice in conjunction with Maria's practice, because it's almost like this cyclical destruction, like destroy and create thing, where like Maria is like destroying and creating stuff, and I'm also destroying and creating stuff, but in almost like opposite ways. And so, yeah, like splicing things to create like a whole record, right? Taking broken fragments, creating a whole record versus the other way around. And there's still the element of chance, right? Like you can kind of be like, oh, I like this area of the record. It's like kind of, I listen to a record and then every time there's a moment I really like, I take a paint marker and then I hit the rim where it is. And so the area that has like the highest density of like marks, and that's just like, okay, this zone is the one that I want to curate. Anyway, oh, and then another thing that I've recently been doing is I wanted to approximate footwork music, like analog sampling or something. So I was like, okay, what is the BPM of footwork music? Like how much of a fragment, like what is the set, how long, what's the duration? How much of that is a fraction of a record? And so then I like did back of the envelope calculations, like, oh, okay, it's between like a third and a sixth of a record, like each sample length. And so, sorry. And so I was cutting records up to into thirds and sixths, and then just taking that fragment and duplicating that fragment over and over again until I could reconstruct a whole record. And so now you get this crazy, like, locked groove kind of sound effect. Depending on what the sample is, like, it can sound anywhere between footwork or happy hardcore. It's mostly happy hardcore. But, yeah, just working with this, like, just, like, figuring out how you can do cut-ups in a way that are elaborations on, say, like, the old Christian Marclay, just, like, straight cut-up. That's it. And then as for copyright, it hasn't been a problem for me. Like I'm not releasing like audio using copyrighted material. I'm just like selling objects or something like that. And I think, you know, I'm making so little money, or I have so little visibility, that it hasn't been a problem so far. But we'll see. We'll see how things shake out in the future. Knock on wood that I'll continue to go under the radar.

0: so nice to meet you. Yeah, so just let me know if you have any more questions for follow-up, and I'd be happy to answer them. Be around and chit-chat later.
1: Sure. It would be a real pleasure.
0: And I'm going to see Maria in like 24 hours, so that'll be cool too.
1: Big hugs from you too, for us from you too.
0: Absolutely. Sounds good. All right, y'all. 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
1: One, two, three, four.

0: Do you, when there is night in your soul, give thanks for it? I have to teach my friends the dark moment in their souls.
1: We all have to learn that words have no meaning.
0: This dark night, we in our darkness give ourselves to others, saying,
1: take this body. There is no hope, no future, and nothing is the meaning.
0: Nothing is the meaning.
1: The cup into his hands. Give thanks, his disciples say.
0: This is for you, for your sins.
1: There is a story. The teacher would often sit. He rose, touched for a moment. All that lived within flowed through the fire.
0: I have just taken from you a mission of sins, able to do this, all the work.
1: The I am within. It can take, transform and change.
0: A holy act.
1: The chalice is the grail, the secret of transformation. Blood must be shed and given, passed on. When you drink the wine, think about how we can act.
0: Set us free, make able to.
1: Oh, spirit of spirit, I am in verse. Within our souls, manifest in our bodies, in our blood, in our actions, our thinking.
0: Manifest in your form.
1: Forward with this resolve.
0: Deterred in me the hope of glory.
1: Enough to make raw the flesh.

I don't really believe in time travel in the sort of H.G. Wells sense of a time machine. What I do believe is that human beings possess some weird ability to actually foresee the future with great precision. I believe that time travel would be a possibility in this psychic sense.

0: I go where the story takes me. I heard Anarchy in the UK in Berkeley, thousands of miles away from where it was made. And if it hit other people harder than it hit me, if other people listen to it longer than I listen to it, I haven't met them yet. That was one of the great things about the Sex Pistols and about punk. That music traveled. That music traveled in an instant, and it traveled, as far as I can tell, with all of its force.
1: Capable of anything. Punk or psychedelic, a complete trip. A fact will convince you that this group is capable of anything.
2: If they can be bothered to see it as a career and have a master plan for the future.
1: To be honest, I work in a supermarket. You'd never believe how upset people can get, how miserable it can make them.
2: I don't want to feel that way.
1: So, as far as deals in the business end goes for the time being, I don't want to know. As long as we enjoy it, we'll eventually do something worthwhile. A few ideas.
2: Drum will blow your mind.
1: This is all so much better on their next outing. In another, I gob on them. Please don't forget your change,
0: especially notes. When I began to chase down the music, because I wanted to know, why is this stuff so powerful? Why is it so fine? Why is it so strong? Why is it affecting so many people? The story led me to people I'd never heard of. People in France, people all over Europe, people from the time of just after the Second World War up through the 50s and 60s, and then back again all the way to medieval heretics I'd really never heard of. And the story I tell in this book is a long, complicated, I think, good story. It has many twists and turns. But one of the things that's absolutely about Centrally is a heretical tradition, or more than a heretical tradition, a heretical voice.
1: I once met a child, and all he could think about, he didn't want to associate with anyone.
3: Let me out of here!
2: That's my life.
1: That is no good. It is part of the situation in which you opt out. Don't participate in life. In my opinion, not people that I understand. They don't participate in the life in which they find themselves.
2: I say to the population, go to hell. I am not a good man who struggles with life, the failings and the struggling.
1: The Somnambulist International lives a life according to bitter, jealous ambitions.
2: I live for myself.
1: I don't care about you at all. Why should I?
2: The more I can, the better it is. The rest of you can go you know where. I am bitter, a person who boasts about what they can't do, the reality of the situation. When I talk, it comes to me.
1: How false are our own realities?
2: We keep the mask up as much as possible.
1: We want to look and have no intention of looking.
2: It reminds me of a situation. Two people, one constantly reiterated what they had done and what the other person had done. As I listened, I thought, how false that person was.
1: Truth. Lies. Let it never, never be said we try to find the truth outside.
2: We become like everyone else and reject reality.
4: Author of The Constellation of Philosophy. It's my belief that history is a wheel. Inconstancy is my very essence, says the wheel. Rise up on my spokes if you like, but don't complain when you cast back down into the depths. Good times pass away, but then so do the bad. Mutability is our tragedy, but it's also our own. The worst of times, like the best, are always passing away.
5: Hello.

something in this picture that caught me. There was something dreamy. There was something impossible. Why are cowboys talking French? There was one word I could make sense of, reification. Why are cowboys talking about reification? So I was fascinated by the thing, and I stuck it on my tape recorder, and I just would look at it every once in a while. And I liked looking at it. Well, later, after I began this book, I found out that this was one of the central collage comic book images the Situationists had come up with. And in this little dialogue between two cowboys, which came from a novel by Michel Bernstein, who was a Situationist, was almost the entire Situationist critique of the modern world, of leftist politics. And what they were saying was, one cowboy says to the other, "What you seen, man? Reification. Hey, I guess that means lots of hard work, a lot of big books, big table, a lot of paper spread out. No, man. I drift. I just drift." Very few pages into the book, we're already at a place where an appeal to Chuck Berry isn't going to tell us anything. Astonishing book about the early years of the movement. Total collage book, everything made out of found words, found pictures, not a single word, not a single picture, self-made. You can take a book like that, and you can open it to a couple of pages and put it under glass and keep it away from anybody who might want to see what's really in it.

0: We are part of the world.
1: This does not make us people, but rather agents, a kind of sacred fifth column, an infiltration, a core of holy sleepers.
0: The committed members are plainclothes priests and undercover nuns.
1: They do not like members of other orders who retreat from the world.
0: They continue to end the world, the saints of everyday life.
1: An article by members. The claim is embedded in the name itself.
0: The will of the movement can seem breathtaking. Critics may be divided, find the movement unstoppable, unbearable.
1: The founder of wonder. The will of the world.
0: In its place came the system of manipulation.
1: Well-organized group claimed that hostile witnesses have been brushed aside.
0: The fact remains that the church is known.
1: Longevity is the mark, the thing. Must survive for at least 5 years after the event.
0: Already, one sister was said to have been instantaneously cured of her family. She lived for related newsletters. Depression expected to follow.
1: I have never liked saints who lack doctrine. Their great deeds confirmed in the womb.
0: No. The true heroes are like our own lives, inspired sons and daughters in the house.
1: She remembers when she was a child. One cannot doubt sincerity.
0: In possessive heaven, you feel something of the forceful energy of language.
1: It is important to live life in passion and desire.
0: Followers seem to allow discrepancy between the devout and the practical.
1: They continue to live in houses.
0: The largest grouping are associates who do not choose to be celibate. They include housewives.
1: The commitment, immersing themselves in this group, a subsection of the house, a silent, often invisible army.
0: Lastly, there are the members. They are run as part of the new listed and form a solid core.
1: Members are of the world, whether selling or scrubbing floors.
0: Thus does all the work become the work.
1: Members make a verbal tract.
0: Members are required to kiss and take communion.
1: There are chapels in all the houses.
0: There is one day's retreat each week.
1: A long, great silence.

And so, that was Radio On. The text was taken from Goat Island. The man in the voice was Steve Hillman. The woman in the voice was Becky Valentine. Man at the controls was Sunscreen Sound. Whatever happened to Somnambulist Internationale?

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0: I'm a button.
1: Everybody could have a rhubarb pie. But there's this question about the quiet and the loud.

I'm in a rock and roll session, and I'm waiting for Michael, who's not here. Brand new Cadillac, gross module, Schwet. Do you remember? It was 1959, the observatory. What a strange story. Rock and roll session is a session where we can do what we want to do. Schwet. Gross module. Jack's bicycle is music. Gross module.

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Gross module. Listening. Listening. Listening to an outlaw rock and roll session. And roll session, and I'm waiting for Michael, who's not here. Brand new Cadillac. Do you remember? It was 1959. The Observatory. What a strange story. Rock and Roll Station is a station where we can do what we want to do. Sweat. Bicycle is music to my ears. Everything is possible.

rock and roll session is a second pirate session of a strange wax. Gross module. Listening to a rock and roll session is to be. Rock and roll session is a second pirate session of a strange wax. Listening to the rock and roll session.

I'm in a gross module and I'm waiting for a rock and roll session. Sweat. Who? He's not here. It was 1959. The observatory. I'm in a rock and roll session and I'm waiting for a gross module. A rock and roll session is a session where we can do what we want to do. But hang on. Jack's bicycle. Do you remember? I'm in a rock and roll session. And I'm waiting for Michael. Who? He's not here. Brand new Cadillac. 1959. 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

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But I'm listening to a rock and roll session. 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

0: falls in tears. 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

0: through the windscreen to detect new deformities begin to appear. 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It was my curse.
1: Never die. It was his curse.
0: I could never die. It was my curse. See, God put us here for a reason. 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A lot of you are homosexual faggots. 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
1: Turn blue.

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0: Freedom soul would stop at nothing to be fed. 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
1: It was ritual that I ritualized for you and the
0: I knew I was.
1: Deja vu.
0: I knew I was hurt and I missed her more than ever.
2: Sweetness! Sweetness, come home!
1: That's why I burned them. It was an offering. A burnt offering that came from my heart. Did it all for you. Sold my soul for you.
0: Her freedom soul would stop at nothing to be fed.
1: It was its curse. Never die.
0: Not vomit nor the feel of warm shit.
1: Forever. 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
0: Many things used to scare me. A skull would stop at nothing to be fed.
1: Perhaps the best sex is that in which it comes from afar. Over the phone, in the mail. Send me your hair.
0: After Brian's mind took on many new deformities, he was scared of nothing after that.
1: Scared of nothing.
0: He was afraid of nothing.
1: The future.
0: God will know.
1: Into the death.
0: White trash ate poor white bread, called his society mayonnaise. He knew he had
1: photos in the fireplace today.
0: The white guy ate white bread and called it society mayonnaise. He knew he'd made a great sandwich.
1: Exists inside us all.

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completely wear out.

0: want you to count backwards from 100, do you understand?
1: Is that what he told you?

0: I want you to count backwards from 100, do you understand?
1: Is that what he told you?